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1: Take one.
3: Yes. 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
0: your door's
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0: Great. 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

0: I got a feeling I should be doing all right. 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
3: Oh, fucking hell. We might have to edit. 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
4: Oh, Brian's fucking around.
5: Brian! Are you ready for take?
3: You're swapping amps. He's just swapped amps. He's cheating.
5: Okay, this will be take whatever it is, take four.
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1: 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Okay.
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3: This is from the Sheer Heart Attack album.

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0: I think it's time we introduce you to somebody. Please welcome our new friend and companion at Inspiration, ladies and gentlemen, Mr. Paul Rogers!
1: Thank you, Brian. God bless you.

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There's been a lot of rumors lately about a certain band or Queen. And the rumors are that we're gonna split up. What do you think? They're talking from here. My apologies, but I say what I want. You know what I mean? So forget those rumors, we're gonna stay together until we fucking will die, I'm sure. Queen Radio.

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and gentlemen, this is one of my favorite songs of all time, and my very good friend from Tennessee has sent me his favorite shades just to help me out here. He couldn't turn up in person. He had an urgent hairdressing appointment, but this will have to do, and I'm afraid you have me as a vocalist. We can but try.

Celebrity covers. Queen covers by famous artists. Sometimes they're better than that artist's own songs. 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

I've always been like this. Success does help. It makes it easier to be outrageous or whatever, but I mean, that doesn't stop me. If all my money ended tomorrow, I would still be the same person. I'd still go about the same way, like I had lots of money, and that's what I used to do before. That's part of me, and I'll always walk around like a Persian popinjay, and no one's going to stop me, honey. Queen Radio Net.

0: Before we have our finale, which is going to be We Will Rock You and We Are the Champions, can Brian, as you wrote We Will Rock You, can we ask you about We Will Rock You, and then we'll go to Freddie for We Are the Champions, who wrote that one. So, Brian, We Will Rock You.
1: Right. We have two kind of chanty songs, in a way. We Will Rock You is just an experiment. The thing it's designed to simulate it is the effect of an audience just stomping and clapping and the singing and nothing else. So there's not supposed to be any bass or drums or guitar or anything. The guitar comes in the end and plays along with it. Just an experimental thing, really. Mm. And we're waiting to see what's going to happen on stage. Mm.
0: Can I just ask you, has News of the World cost you more than A Night at the Opera or Day of the Roses?
2: It might, in fact, be less.
1: It could be less. We spent less actual time, which was deliberate. We came back from a tour of Europe, which we hadn't done for a long time. We didn't mention Europe, but in fact, we neglected Europe up until last year, and we did a proper tour and came back, and we had very little time left to make the album.
3: It's really a new departure, you know, because it's a more spontaneous album.
0: All right, okay.
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0: Queen Diary on this day in history.
1: Hello, today is May 27th. Here are some dates from Queen history. 1967, The Reaction played live at Skating Rink, Camborne, UK. 1977, Queen played live on a day at the races Tour UK. 1977, Queen played live on a day at the races Tour at Gum.

0: versions and new remixes. 1994, Brian went to see a Scottish comedian called Billy Connolly at the Apollo Theatre in Hammersmith, UK. 1997, Brian attended the Ivor Novello Awards here in London, where he picked up an award for Best Song musically and lyrically for Queen's Too Much Love Will Kill You. Brian also presented an award to George Michael. 2003, Roger and Brian appeared on Pavarotti and Friends charity concert at Novi Sad Park, Medina, Italy. As a Queen, they played We Will Rock You, Radio GAGA, and with other guests Too Much Love Will Kill You, a duet of Brian and Pavarotti, and We Are the Champions with Zucchero on lead vocal. The benefit event was held in aid of Iraqi refugees, and through ticket sales and donations, more than £1 million was raised. 2016, Queen plus Adam Lambert played live at Cologne, Germany. 2022, Queen plus Adam Lambert played live at Belfast, UK. It was Queen Diary by AI Voice, Nate, Queen Radio Net.
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1: The story behind the song, Under Pressure. In the Queen Fan Club magazine of spring 1982, a biographical piece read, Queen are a British rock band to cherish. They are particularly proud of their last gem-like single, Under Pressure, in which they joined forces with the enigmatic David Bowie to maximum effect. Both parties were at their peak on a classic piece of modern pop, complete with pertinent lyrics and a mesmerising rhythm. Says Roger, it's one of the very best things Queen have ever done, and it happened so casually when David simply visited us at our studios in Montreux. As long as we continue to do this and surprise even ourselves, we'll carry on. Interesting last words there, to be reading 40 years later, when Under Pressure has still been, and not surprisingly, very much in there as part of the Queen and Adam Lambert set list, a now well-known piece of repartee between Adam and Roger, who's also been on drums, and when performing it live in 2022, has dedicated the song to the late Taylor Hawkins of the Foo Fighters, as it had been a favourite of his. Prior to this, it had been included in various post-Freddie performances by Brian or Roger or both, as well as in the Queen and Paul Rodgers collaboration, when the vocals were taken on by Roger alone, also while on the drums, but there were variants with Brian too, and even Paul himself in some concerts. Queen's very first live performance of it was in Montreal in November 1981, and it can thus be seen on the Queen Rock Montreal DVD. It was, of course, played on the tour to promote the 1982 Hot Space album, on which it was included as the very last track, and it remained in the set list for the later The Works and Magic tours. Roger would take on the necessary vocal support for Freddie, whose range and dexterity here can only be admired. Bowie himself returned to it at the tribute concert in an exceptional duet with Annie Lennox. Furthermore, a version known as the Rah Mix appeared on the Greatest Hits 3 album, and it was later a duet performed by Scaramouche and Galileo in We Will Rock You, the musical. The story of the original recording reads like a piece of high drama brought about by the recording engineer David Richards, who worked for both Queen and Bowie. A chance summer jamming session took place involving the band, now with two singing superstars, who were sparring with each other for influence, amidst, it appears, alcoholic substances at the very least. Then there are the origins of that riff, which consensus has placed with John, using the new versatility provided by his then recently acquired 1981 Fender Precision Special, and how it was forgotten over a pizza and then retrieved to take its rightful place in the song. And as Bass Player magazine put it, perfectly counterpointed by a piano stab, a live-sounding vocal and guitar, and passionate vocals from the much-missed Mercury and Bowie. Finally, there were the mixing sessions in New York, which were fraught with disputes between the track's two lead vocal giants, which Brian had, unusually, stayed away from. The results were, unquestionably, an outstanding song. Raw, with clear elements of its improvised origins, spontaneity in its climaxes, along with its finger clicks, which reached me in an unusual way, in an equally, for the time, unusual place for any British person to be. As a student in Shanghai late in 1981, when we were unable to hear the charts on the BBC World Service radio, a friend of one of my fellow students recorded it off the radio chart show back home, along with the other hits of the time, onto a cassette tape and sent it off to her. And that's how it reached us, as the last song of all on the tape, as it had provided Queen with their first number one since Bohemian Rhapsody. What an amazing thing to hear over the other side of the world, in a country that had scarcely had any contact with Western music at the time, with two voices from home that were so familiar. And how appropriate to hear about people on streets, not to mention other lyrics in the song, in a densely populated city like Shanghai. An official video was made by David Mallet, with montages of crowded commutes, explosions, Nosferatu, and the Great Depression, among other things. But I just visualised the packed Nanjing Road in that cramped and bustling Chinese metropolis. That's the memory I always associate with the first time I ever heard Under Pressure. This is Alison Sizzi for Queen Radio Net.

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1: Queen are taking a few days off from their tour, and we caught up with bassist John Deacon on a flying visit to London before returning to Brazil tonight. John told Newsbeat how Queen are packing them in Argentina.
2: We started off the tour with two shows in a football stadium in Buenos Aires called Vélez Sarsfield, which is one of the ones that was used for the World Cup down there. And we did two shows there, and they were about 35 to 40,000 a night. And then we did these other two shows, Mar del Plata, Rosario, and then we came back, and the very last night in Vélez Sarsfield, we did another show in Buenos Aires, and they had given permission to even have more people on the pitch, and we got about 55,000 on the last night. So it's probably about 200,000 people altogether on those five shows.
3: Now, the technical resources you've laid on for this tour are just staggering. I mean, for example, you've got 75 tons of equipment or thereabouts on stage with you, and you've even taken with you a full football pitch worth of AstroTurf, plastic glass. What's that for?
2: The reason for that is all the shows we've done in Argentina were all at football stadiums, and they were very worried about the pitch getting damaged because it's their sort of hallowed ground, the football turf. And we came up with this idea of covering it with this plastic glass, and they agreed to it because that was something that we really wanted, was to have a lot of people on the pitch, because we set the stage up down one end. I mean, they were quite happy to have people in the stands, but we insisted that we must have people on the pitch as well to give a good atmosphere for the show. As far as equipment is concerned, yes, we did take one hell of a lot of equipment. We flew the PA down from America, from Miami, and that was a charter plane solely for the PA, because it is equivalent to doing virtually a festival setup in each football stadium. And so scaffolding had to be built for the stage, there was a roof for the stage, all our lighting equipment, and it was a tremendous amount of equipment to take down there, but I think it's been worth it.
3: What's it been like standing on stage, you know, in Argentina? What's the atmosphere been like coming at you from the crowd?
2: Oh, it was marvellous. I mean, it was the closest really ever to like actually going to a football match. It was that sort of reaction. They were tremendously enthusiastic. I mean, you know, they were quite ecstatic, and they were singing along in English as well, and doing all the chants and everything. Final encore, we usually do We Are the Champions. It works very well in a big place. You know, they sort of can sway along and sing along. It works great.
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0: Queen Diary on this day in history.
1: Hello, today is May 27th. Here are some dates from Queen history. 1967, The Reaction played live at Skating Rink, Camborne, UK. 1977, Queen played live on a day at the races tour at Gaumont, Southampton, UK. 1990, The Cross live on Mad Bad and Dangerous to Know tour at Max Music Hall, Kiel, Germany. 1991, Brian flew out to Boston for some extensive promotional work organized by Hollywood Records, releasing complete CD catalog of Queen. All albums were remastered with perfect covers and printed CDs, lyrics and bonuses, B-sides, 12-inch versions and new remixes. 1994, Brian went to see a Scottish comedian called Billy Connolly at the Apollo Theatre in Hammersmith, UK. 1997, Brian attended the Ivor Novello Awards here in London, where he picked up an award for Best Song musically and lyrically for Queen's Too Much Love Will Kill You. Brian also presented an award to George Michael. 2003, Roger and Brian appeared on Pavarotti and Friends charity concert at Novi Sad Park, Medina, Italy. As a Queen, they played We Will Rock You, Radio GAGA, and with other guests Too Much Love Will Kill You, a duet of Brian and Pavarotti, and We Are the Champions with Zucchero on lead vocal. The benefit event was held in aid of Iraqi refugees, and through ticket sales and donations, more than £1 million was raised. 2016, Queen plus Adam Lambert played live at Cologne, Germany. 2022, Queen plus Adam Lambert played live at Belfast, UK. It was Queen Diary by AI Voice Nate, Queen Radio Net.
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2: Why the rock stars, or why particularly yourself, do you feel it captured the imagination? Why do you want to sing for Live Aid? I mean, I know you...
3: Because I think it's a very good cause, yes. Mm. I mean, we have done things for charity before, but this is like a sort of an immense effort for community effort. I mean, where all of us are doing it together. It makes it much, you know, we've all done individual charity things in the past, I'm sure, but I think to actually make it such a big event that we're all taking part must mean something.
2: So were you asked by Bob?
3: Yeah,
2: Bob.
3: Yes, I think I actually called Brian up and things. It was one of those things where it started with the Band-Aid, right, the record and everything, and we weren't in town. I would have liked to have done that too, because I mean, I would like to participate. And then when the American one came up, that was superb. I think the way all those sort of stars gel together, and I think this is just it's sort of snowballed into this, which is very nice. And
2: a parcel.
3: Yeah, and I think we thought that if the next big thing falls here be happening, we shouldn't be left out, because it's also being in the country at the right time. And we seem to, the Queen seemed to sort of be in various parts of the globe. So this time, I think we made an effort to say, okay, we better make sure that on this date we're sort of free. And yeah, we're looking forward to it.
2: Did you actually grow up in India?
3: No,
2: you didn't.
3: Well, yeah, yes, I went to boarding school from the year when I was 7 till 15, and then I came back here.
2: In India?
3: Yes.
2: Yeah. Did you see a lot of poverty there?
3: Yes, I think so. Yes, yes. But over there, it's sort of, you can only sort of reflect poverty when you're here, if you know what I mean. If you're there for it, it's a norm. It really is. I mean, you expect beggars in the street and all that. And to people actually living there, or if you're brought up there, you actually believe that's the way of life. It's like, to us, it's very hard. So I think when I was a young baby, growing up over there, I was in an English boarding school, and it's like, you know, I had boundaries where I couldn't go. I looked upon that, and I just thought that was like, that's the way India
2: quite
3: is.
2: Normal.
3: Yeah. Mm-hmm. But I think it's easier for people to reflect when they're in a different country, because it's, to them, that's their way of life.
2: Have you ever known poverty yourself?
3: No. Next.
2: You haven't, have you? But I mean, some people might say, how can a millionaire rock star identify with
3: it? Exactly, but you don't have to identify to give money or to help people. Why should you? In other words, your basic title said, I should be poor. If I was poor, then I couldn't help them in terms of money. Sometimes it is very black and white. But it's like, so some people have money and they want to sort of help the ones in need, you know.
2: Yes.
3: And so I don't think you have to actually
2: suffer
3: to actually sort of have to go to Ethiopia and live like that for a while and to actually sort of, you know, benefit.
2: Do you think it is odd that the rock stars seem to achieve something that...
3: Well, I think I think Bob Geldof has done a wonderful thing, because he sort of actually sparked it off. I'm sure we all had it in us to do that, but I mean, as we were doing it individually, fine, but it took someone like him to actually sort of drive, this is like a driving force, to actually sort of get us all to come together. And I think Bob Geldof actually having flown over and all that actually makes the people think that it is getting there. And I think we're going to do bits of Rhapsody and come on, I think this, in this case, as far as I'm concerned, I think you should, that's what you want, because basically you're not trying to put across your new material or anything. It's not, we're playing songs that I think people identify with and all that, and just make it a happy occasion, and it should be things that people sort of, it's not a promotional thing. That's a thing where you just have to sit back and then you just say, well, what can you do, unless you suddenly think you're Mother Teresa, you know? I become Mother Teresa of rock and roll, suddenly rushing out there. I suppose that's where Bob Geldof is, I guess, at the moment. Mother Teresa of rock and roll. But I mean, you know, sometimes you do feel helpless, and it was one of those cases I can't, and I think this is my way of showing that I can do my bit.
2: Some people might say that perhaps we should be looking more to our home problems than Africa.
3: I don't really think that people should actually think in terms of, because we're British and helping Africa, as it were, that we should suddenly say, why don't we look at our own doorstep? I think something as large as this, it should be universal. I mean, we shouldn't sort of have any kind of, I don't think we should have any kind of parallels or whatever. We shouldn't be sort of looking at it in terms of us and them or whatever. It should be all. I think when people are starving or whatever, it's We're all humans, and so we should be looked upon as one. Having said that, immediately somebody's going to say, well, how do you know? I just don't think we should look upon it as, it doesn't mean we're forgetting our own. If we'd just done it for us, I think we'd have had much better. It would have been so bad. Can you imagine?
2: Is it nice? Do you feel good that you have an opportunity to do something?
3: Very much like
2: this. Is one doing it out of gratitude for one's own life, lifestyle, good luck, or out of guilt?
3: Oh, I don't think I'd be doing it out of guilt, because I'll give you a wonderful answer to that, because even if I didn't do it, the poverty would still be there. So it's something that will always be there, to be honest, when you think about it. And all we can do to help is wonderful things. I'm doing it out of pride that I've been asked as well, that I can actually do something like that. And so basically I'm doing it out of feeling that, in one way, all the hard work that I've actually done all the years, in one way it's paid off, because they're actually asking me to do something that is something to be proud of, actually, that I'm actually in with all the biggies, and that I can do something worthwhile. Okay, to sing something and to be a part of is one thing, but to actually sing something that actually means it is an integral part of what's going on, you know, and the song seems to sort of convey that anyway, without us even thinking about it.
2: Yeah.
3: That's what's magical, and I think that's going to make probably bring tears to my eyes, I tell you when I do it. In the actual program, you've actually printed those words.
2: Oh, you know, well, that's cool.
3: So you'll have it there. It's amazing. The first line is, just look at all those hungry mouths we have to feed.
2: That's perfect.
3: It is. And I can't believe, it's like if somebody actually was asked to write a song for this event, and we just seem to have it. Mm. Just look at these hungry mouths we have to feed.
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4: 1, 2, 3, 4. Didn't sound nice, sorry. This thing always sounds out of tune, even though it is. All right, then. 1, 2, 3, 4. Oh, it's you, Bulsara.
5: What?
4: You that's flatting, bastard. You're going, na-na-na. It really makes a difference, because if you do that, I sort of squeeze on the string to make it sharper.
5: Come on! Okay, sorry. I won't sing.
4: It's very important.
5: Oh, okay, then.
4: Right!
6: Right. Anyway, what's going on here, then?
5: Right. Right, Brizy.
4: One, two, three, four.

0: Yeah. Do another one straight away, because that wasn't too good. Roger, you fucked it up.
1: Not so you'd notice.
2: I noticed.
1: Very silly little rules all over the place.
0: No,
3: I want you to do this.
0: No, that wasn't the one you fucked up.
1: No, I know.
2: Take three.
1: All right.
2: What do you think this group's called?
0: Bitch.
2: Queen Bitch.

0: Queen Diary on this day in history.
1: Hello, today is May 27th. Here are some dates from Queen history. 1967, The Reaction played live at Skating Rink, Camborne, UK. 1977, Queen played live on a day at the races tour at Gaumont, Southampton, UK. 1990, The Cross live on Mad Bad and Dangerous to Know tour at Max Music Hall, Kiel, Germany. 1991, Brian flew out to Boston for some extensive promotional work organized by Hollywood Records, releasing complete CD catalog of Queen. All albums were remastered with perfect covers and printed CDs, lyrics and bonuses, B-sides, 12-inch versions and new remixes. 1994, Brian went to see a Scottish comedian called Billy Connolly at the Apollo Theatre in Hammersmith, UK. 1997, Brian attended the Ivor Novello Awards here in London, where he picked up an award for Best Song musically and lyrically for Queen's Too Much Love Will Kill You. Brian also presented an award to George Michael. 2003, Roger and Brian appeared on Pavarotti and Friends charity concert at Novi Sad Park, Medina, Italy. As a Queen, they played We Will Rock You, Radio Gaga, and with other guests Too Much Love Will Kill You, a duet of Brian and Pavarotti, and We Are the Champions with Zucchero on lead vocal. The benefit event was held in aid of Iraqi refugees, and through ticket sales and donations, more than £1 million was raised. 2016, Queen plus Adam Lambert played live at Cologne, Germany. 2022, Queen plus Adam Lambert played live at Belfast, UK. It was Queen Diary by AI Voice Nate, Queen Radio Net.
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weren't always superstars. 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
4: Galileo! Galileo Picaro!
5: How was that?
6: Freddy?
7: Higher.
6: Can you go a bit higher?
5: If I go any higher, only dogs will hear me. Try.
6: Freddy's note, sorry.
5: Oh, go on, roll the tape.
8: Overdub 24 of Fred's thing.
4: Galileo! Galileo! Galileo Figaro!
5: How was that?
7: Better?
9: Higher.
5: Jesus, how many more
7: Galileos do you want?
6: Freddy wants to do a few more overdubs.
5: Do we even have any tape left?
6: 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It can't take much more.
10: Yeah, we can't afford much more. We're already 3 weeks over schedule.
8: Dub 26 of Fred's thing.
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5: Galileo!
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4: Galileo!
6: Again.
5: Go on, roll the track. Galileo! Who even is Galileo? My nuts feel like they're in my chest right now. Are we done?
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0: Phil, what are you doing here? 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Again.
1: What if he honks in the car?
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0: Oh man, come on!
1: Not again. He does this every Friday. Stop torturing yourself, man! You'll never afford it! Live in the now!
2: It will be mine. Oh yes, it will be mine.

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Not bad, not bad. Yeah, see, I think if you do that, Roger, it'll be beautiful. So it doesn't sound like everybody went to the middle eight. And then you keep on the bell. I think it's much more refined. Okay, another one from the top.

this song will stop right now. This will really be a

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1: Continuing what Freddie says, you know, we had all these bits and pieces of tracks, and some of them were half finished, some of them were just an idea, and some of them were nearly finished. And it sort of happened on its own, really. You know, there are some tracks which you always want to get out and work on, and so they get finished. And there are some tracks which you think, well, that's great, but I don't really know what to do with it at this moment. So they naturally get sort of left by the wayside. So we actually didn't have an awful lot of decision making to do. A lot of it just happened. The tracks which are just bursting to get out somehow get out due to sort of public demand within the group.
2: Do you have favourites on the album?
3: Well, I suppose everybody does. I think we pick the tracks that fit together best and complement each other to make a good album. But I don't know if it's all so fresh in my mind now. I don't think I do have any particular favourites, actually.
4: No, I'll tell you in 2 years' time. I can look back on it. Yeah.
2: Why did you record the album in London as opposed to going to Montreux and doing your own studio?
4: Well, we did a bit
1: in
4: Montreux.
1: We did some in Montreux, actually, yes. So that answers that one, doesn't it?
2: why didn't you do all of your new album in your own studio in Montreux?
1: Well, we live in London, I suppose, and it's just...
3: We wanted to be at home.
1: It's a lot easier. Mm.
3: For a change.
5: And also, I think it took a long while to get this far, and I think we get very irritable when we're in one environment. So I mean, we used about 3 studios, didn't we? And that's a short amount. That's a small amount for us. Normally we go around. I think it's Montreux was good, but it lasted a couple of weeks, and we came back
2: climbing the walls. Yeah. the track Breakthrough on your album starts off as though it's going to be maybe another Bohemian Rhapsody, the big choir and the full sound, and then sort of breaks into sort of punchy drumming.
1: Roger.
3: Thank you.
2: Well, is it your intention, some of these, to surprise when people are lulled into that false sense, the choir boys have hit you and suddenly in it comes?
5: Well, can I answer that one?
3: Yes, it's quite
5: easy. It's a prime example of what we were talking about before. I mean, it's... The track Breakthrough sort of stemmed from Roger, really. It's basically his track. But the sort of a cappella vocal bit in the front was from somewhere else. And as, like we were saying, we had 30 tracks. That was a little piece that I thought was quite good. And I didn't want it to go amiss. So I just said, oh, well, just put it in front of that one. Put it in front of Breakthrough. So it's basically another song. But it seemed to sort of segue quite nicely. So it's just a snippet. Mm. Or something else, isn't it? I mean, that's the truth, basically.
3: But it was a nice, interesting little, just, you know, mix to it.
2: Because for anyone listening, they would think it's part and parcel of the same thing to you. You must think for a while, those two bits put together.
4: But now it's
3: I think you know whether they work or not.
2: Yes.
1: Yeah. There's been quite a lot of that, because we wanted to distill as much of the ideas that we had into the album. So it has got very compressed in a way. There's quite a few examples of that. And obviously you only put things together when they make sense. But strangely enough, if you're all together working on particular ideas, the ideas do tend to mix very well. Because I suppose, you know, you're talking about it and things come out of...
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0: fucked it, Brian.
1: It was you, Brian.
0: Shit!
2: Take two. Okay, two.
1: Hang on.
3: Anytime.
1: One, two, three, four.

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1: I've paid my dues time after time. I've done my sentence but committed no crime. And bad mistakes

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I consider it a challenge before the

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2: Ready? Are you ready?
3: I'm ready.
4: Ready.
5: Ready.
2: Put a lot of oomph in it.
3: We'll do a count in, Roger, as well.
5: How do you mean?
3: Do a one, two, three, four, two, two, three, four, and then let the guitar come in.
5: Right, I just count to eight then.
2: Let's try it.
5: One, two, three, four, one, two, three, four.
2: That's fucking terrible. What about his chords before? How are we going to put those in? Who's going to drop those in from the sky? Yeah, it's going to have to be 1, 2, 3, 4. 1, 2, 3, 4. And then the hi-hat comes in, right? And then you take it from there.
5: Okay, you ready?
3: Okay, well, this is take six.
2: 1, 2, 3, 4. 1, 2, 3, 4. 1, 2, 3, 4.

0: How was that one?
1: Actually, it'd be an idea to have Brian loud in the cans to get...
0: Just right.
1: All right then.
2: I think you should have a listen anyway before we go any further.
1: Yeah, let's listen.

0: Queen Diary on this day in history.
1: Hello, today is May 27th. Here are some dates from Queen history. 1967, The Reaction played live at Skating Rink, Camborne, UK. 1977, Queen played live on a day at the races tour at Gaumont, Southampton, UK. 1990, The Cross live on Mad Bad and Dangerous to Know tour at Max Music Hall, Kiel, Germany. 1991, Brian flew out to Boston for some extensive promotional work organized by Hollywood Records, releasing complete CD catalog of Queen. All albums were remastered with perfect covers and printed CDs, lyrics and bonuses, B-sides, 12-inch versions and new remixes. 1994, Brian went to see a Scottish comedian called Billy Connolly at the Apollo Theatre in Hammersmith, UK. 1997, Brian attended the Ivor Novello Awards here in London, where he picked up an award for Best Song musically and lyrically for Queen's Too Much Love Will Kill You. Brian also presented an award to George Michael. 2003, Roger and Brian appeared on Pavarotti and Friends charity concert at Novi Sad Park, Medina, Italy. As a Queen, they played We Will Rock You, Radio Gaga, and with other guests Too Much Love Will Kill You, a duet of Brian and Pavarotti, and We Are the Champions with Zucchero on lead vocal. The benefit event was held in aid of Iraqi refugees, and through ticket sales and donations, more than £1 million was raised. 2016, Queen plus Adam Lambert played live at Cologne, Germany. 2022, Queen plus Adam Lambert played live at Belfast, UK. It was Queen Diary by AI Voice Nate, Queen RadioNet.
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0: How would you describe yourself as an artist? 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
2: Oh, God!
3: Ooh. I know what it is. 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
2: It's perfect!
0: Ah! Oh, I'm naked!
2: Here, Cadden!
3: The reason I'm not liking it is because I haven't got the shape I wanted to go with.
4: I'm
3: Jane Mansfield. Right, we'll need everybody around. Let's go.
5: Okay. Wait, let's go.

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You got a show and you can cry. 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
1: Queen live in Sun City in South Africa on the 19th of October 1984. Queen played a total of 9 concerts in Sun City, and it was a very controversial decision, but Queen stated they weren't a political band, and Freddie said there was a lot of money to be made, so why not? In any case, Queen broke an international boycott, and as a result they appeared on the United Nations blacklist. Originally more concerts were scheduled, but at the third concert Freddie lost his voice, and 2 or 3 concerts had to be cancelled.

Thank you. Tell you what, it's time you all joined in. Everybody.

0: is the incredible gentleman of fun.
1: And more importantly, thank you to Queen for making this dream come true for us. Hopefully you guys enjoy it. Sing along. This song's called Somebody to Love.

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1: The story behind the song, Face It Alone. From studio work on the Miracle album, modern technology has generated a miracle of its own, granting us the unexpected chance to hear the magnificence of Freddie on this hitherto unreleased track, which was premiered on BBC Radio 2's Ken Bruce show soon after 11 a.m. BST on the 13th of October 2022. The release had originally been announced back in June, when Queen and Adam Lambert performed at Queen Elizabeth II's Platinum Jubilee, Brian describing the song as touching and Roger as passionate. Most likely excluded from the miracle for being out of place in mood, and listening to the final product of 2022, it would also have been something of a misfit on innuendo due to its instrumental sparsity and lack of harmonies. But these are the very factors serving to highlight the intensity of Freddie's low-range vocal, which totally makes it. It seems as if the others are stepping aside, allowing Freddie to make his own statement. It somehow fits the theme of the song that Freddie is presented as a man dealing with his predicament, a solitary singer. As Neil McCormick of the Daily Telegraph puts it, Roger Taylor maintains a slow, steady pace on snare and bass drums that echo and shudder in the background of a tune bound by a delicate keyboard arpeggio and long, slow bass notes from John Deacon. Brian May erupts in the middle with a weepy bereft solo carved out with his familiar tone of reverb and sustain. The focus throughout is resolutely upon Mercury's vocal, a slight hoarseness adding emotion to a resonant delivery replete with long-stretched operatic vowels. The final release is a track with few frills, the pace of which is uniform and dolorous. Of course, it's ultimately impossible to say what the song would have sounded like had it been worked on for release at the time the recordings were laid down, apparently at London's Olympic Studios in November 1988. And it seems that the song was also revisited when working on Innuendo. Certainly, we can speculate about a strong reason for its not making the miracle, the album which included Scandal, a song that was levelled at the tabloid press. Would its appearance on the album not have led the media to speculate about Freddie's health by questioning what exactly he was facing alone? Not surprising, though, that it has emerged from this time, as the band was very productive when creating The Miracle, having taken a break after the Magic Tour of 1986. Why, though, did the release not happen until 2022? Well, as Neil McCormick points out in his review, advances in digital technology allow old analog recordings to be cleaned up, polished, and sonically boosted, with elements that once might have been buried in mixes lifted out and separated, and tracks that may have been played in different tempos and even keys perfectly aligned. Indeed, the engineering team did some stitching bits together, as Brian stated, from the remnants of demos, some of which had been presented from the archives at Queen fan club conventions over the years. Neil McCormick declares, Face It Alone is a stark, melancholy, defiant ballad in which Mercury sings out against the iniquities of fate, when something so near and dear to life explodes inside, you feel your soul is set on fire. However, this imagery is interesting, as a soul on fire is usually used to describe one ignited by a passion. McCormick goes on, conjuring a prognosis of doom and gloom, with imagery of burning souls and a moon that has lost its glow, he proclaims, in the end, you have to face it all alone. Mentioning Freddie's HIV diagnosis, he then concludes, it is genuinely a lovely piece. Much of the world agreed, as the song instantly reached number one in the iTunes chart in 21 countries after its release. It is about determining your own way to deal with a cataclysmic event in life, And we know that Freddie handled his last months in the way he saw fit, which is reflected here through the supremely controlled power with which he delivers the words. A quite different aspect of life struggles was presented in a video produced by US cable sports channel ESPN, celebrating the great achievers of sport, which used part of the song as a backdrop. An official lyric video was also released for the track, one feature of which is the appearance of some curling plumes of smoke, representing, it seems, Freddie's fire from more than three decades ago, which could still reach us all the way from that era. This is Alison Sezzi for Queen Radio Net.

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2: Thank you, my dear. And now, here's Freddy with the weather.
3: He just put it in my lap, I can't believe it. Weather for the capital area. So dry with long sunny periods, clean spells this evening, cold high.
2: Clear spell.
3: Oh, dear. Clean. With your... Look at it. It's your writing. Clear spells. Clean spells, yes, sir. Clear spells this evening, cold high 3 or 4 centigrade.
2: Oh, forget it.
3: Wind light 4 to 2 or 3. Well, this is the way you've written it. It's in code, my God. 2 or 3, mostly west to northwest, becoming south to southwest later.
2: Have you done?
3: I'm sure everybody got that.
2: Yeah, that's right.
3: That does it. You wait till you come to the studio next time.
2: Get your calculators out and work out the weather. Right, here it is, folks. The climax of this LP, A Day at the Races, waiting for a place in your Christmas stocking.

0: last track off A Day at the Races, the new LP by Queen. And if you had your Grundig out, you should be ashamed of yourself. You've just robbed this millionaire of another 18 and 6.
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2: Let's do a run. Let's have a run through. Come on.
3: Okay.
2: Right.
3: Should we start with that old intro of a... And then you bring it in.
2: You should keep it flowing. Da da da da da da da
3: bong bang. Okay, try again then.
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0: 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Can you jump in very quickly? 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

this next song calls for a boogie. 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

0: Queen Diary on this day in history.
1: Hello, today is May 27th. Here are some dates from Queen history. 1967, The Reaction played live at Skating Rink, Camborne, UK. 1977, Queen played live on a day at the races tour at Gaumont, Southampton, UK. 1990, The Cross live on Mad Bad and Dangerous to Know tour at Max Music Hall, Kiel, Germany. 1991, Brian flew out to Boston for some extensive promotional work organized by Hollywood Records, releasing complete CD catalog of Queen. All albums were remastered with perfect covers and printed CDs, lyrics and bonuses, B-sides, 12-inch versions and new remixes. 1994, Brian went to see a Scottish comedian called Billy Connolly at the Apollo Theatre in Hammersmith, UK. 1997, Brian attended the Ivor Novello Awards here in London, where he picked up an award for Best Song musically and lyrically for Queen's Too Much Love Will Kill You. Brian also presented an award to George Michael. 2003, Roger and Brian appeared on Pavarotti and Friends charity concert at Novi Sad Park, Medina, Italy. As a Queen, they played We Will Rock You, Radio GAGA, and with other guests Too Much Love Will Kill You, a duet of Brian and Pavarotti, and We Are the Champions with Zucchero on lead vocal. The benefit event was held in aid of Iraqi refugees, and through ticket sales and donations, more than £1 million was raised. 2016, Queen plus Adam Lambert played live at Cologne, Germany. 2022, Queen plus Adam Lambert played live at Belfast, UK. It was Queen Diary by AI Voice Nate, Queen Radio Net.

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1: Don't I look good?
0: Yeah, you look great, Freddie. What do you think has kept the band together and so intact, with the same personnel
1: money.
0: For so many years?
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0: It's not bloody widgets we're making. 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
1: No. We can do better.

0: We call the album A Night at the Opera. No, don't misunderstand, darling. It's a rock and roll record with the scale of opera, the pathos of Greek tragedy, the wit of Shakespeare, the unbridled joy of musical theatre. It's a musical experience.
1: Yeah.
0: Rather than just another record. Something for everyone, something... Something that will make people feel belongs to them. We're mixed genres, we're cross boundaries, we're speaking bloody tongues if we want to.
2: There's no musical ghetto that could contain us.
0: That's it.
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1: Queen song as well. I mean, Face It Alone, everyone has loved it. Was that something that you'd planned to do, or was it genuinely just kind of something that you decided on doing this year?
2: It's a genuine rediscovery, really, because we'd been through all these tapes before and we thought, well, anything that isn't close to finished, perhaps we should just leave. And then this time when we went through, we've been constructing the box set of the Miracle. It's like the whole Miracle sessions. And once we really started to look, there was all kinds of stuff in there which had never been heard. And this is one of them. I mean, it's actually a fragment. I'm sure if we'd worked on it to its completion at the time, it would have been longer and more involved. It would have had all sorts of different, probably turned into Bohemian Rhapsody type of thing. Who knows? But as it is, we weren't tempted to go back and play on it. I think that would have kind of spoiled the magic of it. So what you hear was all done in 1989, is it? We just mixed it nice. Our boys did a great job of kind of rescuing it. But you hear us all in the studio together. And for me even, you know, I got quite emotional when I heard it nicely presented, when they'd done a nice mix of it. And yeah, you hear Freddie singing and he's playing the piano and Deaky's there with his bass. I'm there putting in a guitar solo, probably as a bridge to the next verse, which never happened.
1: Yeah.
2: And Roger's there doing his thing, you know, hitting things, like Roger does.
1: Do you know what? It's just such a lovely, lovely track as well. And did you love the fact the fans reacted so well to it? It must have been nice for you, because also there'll be new fans that weren't around when you were releasing original material.
2: That's right, yeah. And I get a buzz. I get just the same buzz as the fans, I think. Just hearing Freddie's voice that intimately, it's quite nice that there's not much on the track. You know, it's very sparse, so there's lots of room for it to breathe, and you can hear every little sort of movement of Freddie's voice box and his mouth moving. You know, it's quite incredible to hear, and it is very emotional, I think. And the song is emotional too. It's a very kind of bear it all song. There is more on the box set. So if you get the Miracle sessions, there's at least, I think, 6 tracks which you won't have heard before.
1: Will you release them individually as well?
2: I guess so. I don't know if we would release any more singles. I don't think singles are quite what they used to be. You know, I think we'd rather probably people got into the whole sessions. And the reason I like the sessions so much is because you feel like you're a fly on the wall. You can hear us chatting and laughing and trying out things, making mistakes. I think people enjoy that. It's like I watched the Beatles thing on Netflix, you know, and I love that, just seeing all the stuff that went on. You get that kind of feeling listening to the Miracle sessions, I think. It's us in our, kind of in our prime, working together, having fun, arguing. But out of it comes some gems. You know, there was a lot of chemistry there.
1: Do you know what? With Face It Alone, only because I was preparing for this, I was reading an interview that Rami Malek had done, and he was saying that he believed that you guys should have done a Bond song. And it kind of it's like, actually, that's a good point. But this does feel like it could have been a Bond song.
2: You know, a few people have said that, yeah. It's a shame.
1: Well, it could still happen.
2: Yeah. It's odd, actually, because I know Michael Wilson very well, who's one of the archetypal, I was going to say ancient, I can't call him ancient. He's one of the original, him and Broccoli are the original producers of James Bond, and I've known him for years, but I've never really had the temerity to go up and say, why don't you give us a Bond theme? It's just never happened. It could happen. It could have, and it could have.
1: I kind of feel like it should. I mean, such an iconic British band associated with such a British kind of franchise, it would make sense.
2: Well, maybe this is it. Who knows? Yeah, it does kind of sound that way, doesn't it?
1: Yeah, I definitely think it would. Talking of Rami Malek
2: Good title. Yeah, and Face It Alone. Good Bond title, isn't it? I will talk to Michael Wilson. I think he's coming to my launch tonight.
1: I think that's brilliant. I love it.
2: Sorry, I interrupted you.
1: That's all right. That's all right. Obviously, Bohemian Rhapsody was so huge. The other thing that I uncovered was that you have spoken about potentially exploring what might happen next. Is that true? Would you consider doing another film just about the remaining members of the band?
2: We would if we'd find the right script, yeah. I mean, it actually took 12 years to get that script together. I mean, we didn't write it, but we worked with writers for a long time trying to make sure that we did Freddie justice and we didn't overblow him and we didn't bias it in any direction and that it told the truth,
1: yeah,
2: and that it was entertaining. So it took a long time and... I think we have to thank Peter Morgan for the kind of heart of the film. I don't know if you know, Peter Morgan wrote The Crown and a lot of other amazing stuff. He's an incredible writer. He had one of the first goes at writing the script and he made a breakthrough. He said, this film is about family. He said, you guys were a family and the film is about one of the family needing a break, needing to get out and flex his muscles, be on his own. He goes out there and finds he doesn't like it that much and he comes back to the family and people are reunited. He said, that's your film. And I think, you know, we actually didn't accept his script, which is a bit scandalous, isn't it, really, Peter Morgan? We went round a lot of other routes and eventually came back to some of his ideas. But I think that's the essence of the film. We were family. Freddie was family to us and it was hard to kind of let him go. But there was a time when it was right for him to come back.
1: Yeah,
2: so that's why the film affects you, I think, because we were kind of closer as families than any of our kind of birth families, you know.
1: I love the film. In fact, I played golf this summer with Gwilym Lee, who plays you.
2: I love Gwilym. Isn't he amazing?
1: Do you think he played you well?
2: Oh, he's stupendous. We spent some time together because he plays guitar and he said, I want to find out how you play guitar. So we spent some time sort of swapping licks and stuff and I showed him how I do various things. What I didn't realize was all the time we were doing that, he was clocking me and my mannerisms, my voice, the whole thing. And when he'd done the takes for the film, I actually showed it to my kids. I showed him a rough cut of the film. My kids are quite big now. But they said, oh, it's really good. And the guy who plays you is really good. But obviously you did the voice, right, Dad? And I went, no, Gwilym did the voice. I mean, he fooled them. So I think he's great.
1: It's pretty impressive.
2: Yeah, they were a wonderful team. We were so lucky to have those guys.
1: Yeah.
2: They became us. And some of the stuff you see in the film, they improvised. It's not all script. A lot of it's script, again, but they got so into being us that in some of those scenes when we're arguing, they're sort of, it's happening for real.
1: Yeah. I loved it. I really did. No, we've got to discuss one other thing that happened this year, which, by the way, we were all going, what's he going to do? Is he going to be on the roof? I'm obviously talking about the Platinum Jubilee. You did open the show and you did get raised up on a platform.
2: Yeah, that's me, isn't it? That's what I do.
1: Is that in your contract now, whatever I do?
2: Seems to be.
1: I must be elevated somehow.
2: Yeah. Yeah, I have to be elevated. Yeah, it was fun. I love that stuff, I must say. And I love the planning and the staging of kind of making a spectacle. And if Freddie had been around right now, I'm sure I would have been doing it for him because he should have been up there, you know. But it's enjoyable doing it for myself. And it started off, obviously, on Buckingham Palace roof for the other Jubilee, the Golden Jubilee. And it's fun just getting the ideas and putting them together because somebody has to write it, obviously. In the case of the Golden Jubilee, I wrote that fanfare for the orchestra and the bit where the guitar comes in. And obviously, I didn't write God Save the Queen, but I wrote that arrangement for it. And then I just had to play it, which was pretty hair-raising because everybody knows what it ought to sound like, you know. But for this, I thought, well, what do people want to hear? If we're going to open the show, what's the most distinctive thing? It's got to be...
1: And then you had the Queen and Paddington tapping their saucers along.
2: Yeah. Well, that was the icing on the cake, really. And I did ask for something like... I didn't ask for Paddington Bear, but I did say, look, here's a demo of what we could do. We could have the marching band, the Coldstream Guards, or whatever, you know, doing the percussion, and we can come out of that. But wouldn't it be great if we had, for instance, the Queen tapping her pencil or something like that? So I kind of gave this idea to anyone who was interested, you know, my chaps, the BBC, the producers of the show and everything, and they went very silent. And it was like, well, you know, we'll see what we can do. Well, we have ideas too and whatever, you know. We can't tell you what we're going to do. So I'm kind of stuck with our demo of what we're going to do, but we don't know what they're going to do. It's an odd situation. Until the night before the show, they said, actually, we did get the Queen.
1: The night before, wow.
2: Yeah, but they got her to tap the spoon instead of the pencil, which I thought was great. And they got Paddington Bear. I mean, what more can you ask for?
1: It was brilliant. So I now need to know what you're going to do for the coronation, because I'm assuming you'll be elevated on some platform somewhere in London yet again.
2: I don't know. You can't. I can't assume that we'd be asked. It would be lovely if we could do something.
1: Yeah.
2: Yeah. They're very, honestly, they're very hair-raising, those experiences, because it is live. It's completely live. So if you screw it up, you would screw up in front of a billion people.
1: But you have performed to so many huge crowds like that throughout your whole career. What's the most nerve-wracking, the most terrifying of all those shows?
2: The roof of Buckingham Palace.
1: Okay.
2: Because it was a complete one-off and nobody had ever done it, and it was completely live, and I couldn't hear the orchestra very easily. They were miles away, and it was all going to be out of sync if I could hear them, so we had to devise ways of us hearing the same core time signature. I had a conductor who I couldn't see very well, and I'm on top of the roof and anything can go wrong. I've got a wire that came up through the palace which did go wrong, so I couldn't hear anything about half an hour before the show. It was utterly terrifying, and I'll never be the same again.
1: Oh, well.
2: But you kind of face the fear. You have to.
1: Yeah.
2: It's a life-changing experience, that stuff. Yeah, people used to say, were you afraid of falling off the roof? No. I was afraid of looking an idiot in front of a billion people.
1: Oh, you didn't. You did it brilliantly. So that's the great thing. I've got to ask you as well, because, we love Adam Lambert and Queen. I mean, he's superb. Will you be doing any unique new material with Adam?
2: I think the honest answer is I don't know. We have kicked things around on a sort of trial basis, but nothing's happened yet. We haven't felt right about it yet. I think we're so consumed with the live show, it just kind of, it becomes everything for us when we're together. And Adam is such an amazing performer. I mean, he truly is, you know, I used to call him I still call him the gift from God, the GFG, because where would you find a voice like that and a personality like that? And a performer like that, and someone who can engage the audience without being Freddie. You know, he doesn't have to try to sort of emulate Freddie. He just is what he is, and he's incredible. So we're so lucky to have this guy who can do all that. And you can give him anything. I can't think of another person who could do that. And you can take little pieces out of some obscure Queen album and say, you want to try this? And Adam will go, yeah, I'll try that. And it'll be great.
1: Brian, thank you so much.
2: Thank you, Jenny. Amazing.
1: So lovely to chat. And honestly, the book's brilliant. So good luck with it.
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1: Yes, that was an old one from the 80s. 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

0: Queen Diary on this day in history.
1: Hello, today is May 27th. Here are some dates from Queen history. 1967, The Reaction played live at Skating Rink, Camborne, UK. 1977, Queen played live on a day at the races tour at Gaumont, Southampton, UK. 1990, The Cross live on Mad Bad and Dangerous to Know tour at Max Music Hall, Kiel, Germany. 1991, Brian flew out to Boston for some extensive promotional work organized by Hollywood Records, releasing complete CD catalog of Queen. All albums were remastered with perfect covers and printed CDs, lyrics and bonuses, B-sides, 12-inch versions and new remixes. 1994, Brian went to see a Scottish comedian called Billy Connolly at the Apollo Theatre in Hammersmith, UK. 1997, Brian attended the Ivor Novello Awards here in London, where he picked up an award for Best Song musically and lyrically for Queen's Too Much Love Will Kill You. Brian also presented an award to George Michael. 2003, Roger and Brian appeared on Pavarotti and Friends charity concert at Novi Sad Park, Medina, Italy. As a Queen, they played We Will Rock You, Radio Gaga, and with other guests Too Much Love Will Kill You, a duet of Brian and Pavarotti, and We Are the Champions with Zucchero on lead vocal. The benefit event was held in aid of Iraqi refugees, and through ticket sales and donations, more than £1 million was raised. 2016, Queen plus Adam Lambert played live at Cologne, Germany. 2022, Queen plus Adam Lambert played live at Belfast, UK. It was Queen Diary by AI Voice Nate, Queen Radio Net.
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2: Queen and Paul Rogers in Sheffield, UK on the 9th of May 2005. This is the official release that comes from the first Queen plus Paul Rogers tour and was released as Return of the Champions. The official recording misses Under Pressure and Eminem's Lose Yourself intro, most likely for copyright reasons. Freddie's mom was in the audience and Brian dedicated Love of My Life to her. I'm a big fan of the cooperation with Paul Rogers, and you can enjoy some of his greatest hits played by Brian and Roger, for example Feel Like Making Love or All Right Now.

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1: Palabras de Amor from the Hot Space album, which of course didn't do very well in the States. And I wondered if that experience colored his approach when he was making his new album, his solo album called Mr. Bad Guy.
2: That to me was a bigger challenge. And these are the songs that I wrote. And I think my solo album, it's like a sort of an extension of Hot Space, to be honest.
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1: About the business of being a star.
2: I remember there was a time and place in the early days where, of course, I wanted to be looked upon or whatever. And so, therefore, you did it accordingly. You know, I wore Sandra Rhodes dresses and I painted my fingernails black and I wore eye makeup and I had long hair. I wore women's blouses and whatever. And then I would walk into a room and close it dead, you know, I mean, that's the way to make an entrance. Mm. And you can do that, yeah. Just like, going back to it, just like what Boy George can do. I mean, those things you can do if you're accepted. And now, I mean, having gone through a lot of what I do want my privacy. It's like, it virtually is like, I mean, I've created my own monster, really. And there are times where I wake up in the morning and I think, my God, I wish I wasn't Freddie Mercury today.
4: What will you do when you relax?
2: I socialize.
4: Yeah.
2: That's right. I socialize. I meet people. As long as I realize it's nothing to do with work.
4: Right.
2: Because I like the hustle and bustle of life.
4: But how can you do that? Because you're Freddie Mercury. It's a bit like Prince Philip saying, I think I'll go and have fish and chips.
2: Ah, there you have it. And I think I found a place, which is called Munich, where I can actually walk the streets. I mean, Munich is like a little village, really. And I have a lot of friends over there. And they know who I am or whatever, but they just treat me as another human being, and they've accepted me that way, and that to me is a very good way of relaxing, because I don't want to sort of relax and sort of shut myself up. That's not what I want, because I go mad even quicker. But it's just that I like to feel that I can sort of do exactly the same kind of things, like socialize and have parties and whatever, but not having the burden of knowing fully well that, oh my God, tomorrow, I mean, I can't stay up too late because tomorrow I have a meeting, or I have a commitment, or I have to do a show. And then if I completely remove myself from that, I can still be in the same town, and that's my way of relaxing.
4: What kind of things do you enjoy? What kind of movies do you enjoy? What kind of television programs do you enjoy?
2: I don't watch too many movies, and I don't watch too much television. I have a very fastidious nature, I am highly strung, a lot of people say that, so I'm very fidgety and everything. I do a lot of research by just looking. And by looking, I mean, if I meet people or whatever, I go to art galleries and things like that. But I mean, I'm sort of tuned into sort of very different things. I go to a lot of more, I go to opera, I go to ballet and things like that. But I'm always researching in that way. It's like people read books or whatever. I just look at everything in pictures, really.
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0: Queen Diary on this day in history.
1: Hello, today is May 27th. Here are some dates from Queen history. 1967, The Reaction played live at Skating Rink, Camborne, UK. 1977, Queen played live on a day at the races tour at Gaumont, Southampton, UK. 1990, The Cross live on Mad Bad and Dangerous to Know tour at Max Music Hall, Kiel, Germany. 1991, Brian flew out to Boston for some extensive promotional work organized by Hollywood Records, releasing complete CD catalog of Queen. All albums were remastered with perfect covers and printed CDs, lyrics and bonuses, B-sides, 12-inch versions and new remixes. 1994, Brian went to see a Scottish comedian called Billy Connolly at the Apollo Theatre in Hammersmith, UK. 1997, Brian attended the Ivor Novello Awards here in London, where he picked up an award for Best Song musically and lyrically for Queen's Too Much Love Will Kill You. Brian also presented an award to George Michael. 2003, Roger and Brian appeared on Pavarotti and Friends charity concert at Novi Sad Park, Medina, Italy. As a Queen, they played We Will Rock You, Radio GAGA, and with other guests Too Much Love Will Kill You, a duet of Brian and Pavarotti, and We Are the Champions with Zucchero on lead vocal. The benefit event was held in aid of Iraqi refugees, and through ticket sales and donations, more than £1 million was raised. 2016, Queen plus Adam Lambert played live at Cologne, Germany. 2022, Queen plus Adam Lambert played live at Belfast, UK. It was Queen Diary by AI Voice Nate, Queen Radio Net.
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0: 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We're all legends. But you're right, I am a legend.
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That was a top C. And it's not more, it's not a screaming, ne? 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
1: That was nice. I just hope we got the edit. We're worried about... Can we get that back? Just the last...
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So I was in Wicked. I was very fortunate to play it in London and on Broadway, and I had an amazing time and loved it. When Brian first came to see me play Elphaba, he fell in love with the song that people kind of, it passes them by and they kind of miss it the first time round. And it was the first song we went on to record and went on to Wicked in Rock. This is I'm Not That Girl.

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0: if I had to do it all over again, yes, why not? Why not? I do it slightly differently.
1: I was 17, I drank some very good beer. I drank some very good beer I purchased with a fake ID. My name was Brian McKee. I stayed up listening to Queen when I was 17.
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1: 1, 2, 3, 4. Didn't sound nice, sorry. This thing always sounds out of tune, even though it is. All right, then. 1, 2, 3, 4. Oh, it's you, Bullsorrow.
2: What?
1: You that's flatting, bastard. You're going, na-na-na. It really makes a difference, because if you do that, I sort of squeeze on the string to make it sharper.
3: Come on!
2: Okay, sorry. I won't sing.
1: It's very important.
2: Okay, then.
1: Right!
4: Right, anyway, what's going on here, then?
2: Right. Right, Brizy.
1: One, two, three, four.

0: Yeah. Do another one straight away, because that wasn't too good. Roger, you fucked it up.
1: Not so you'd notice.
2: I noticed.
1: Very silly little rules all over the place.
0: No,
3: now, I want you to do this.
0: No, that wasn't the one you fucked up.
1: No, I know.
2: What do you think this group's called?
0: Bitch.
2: Queen Bitch.

0: How highly do you rate Freddie Mercury as a front man for a band?
1: Yeah, there's none better. None better. He's great. He's such a powerful character, personality.
2: Queen Radio Net.